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the Red Hot Chili Peppers, Under the Bridge, which I hear Ralph Renna does an incredible version of. It's 93.9 WAVY. Mike the Enforcer with you. Thank you so much for tuning in to the Bastard Nation tonight. You can see these guys live at Empire Live on August the 7th. Here's Nonpoint. They'll be in town with Soil, Spine Shank, and Head PE. Tickets are available now.

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Rob Zombie on 93.9 WABY, your home for 90s and 2000s rock. Mike the Enforcer with you. On the way, a little premature Metallication before we get to the real deal at 9 o'clock. The Metalloblock being brought to you by Tacos and Stuff. 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

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Also coming up in July, Hardwired, a tribute to Metallica with Sonic Sacrifice at Empire Underground. Those tickets are available. Just want to make sure you got the heads up. It's going to be a great show. Tala Block is on the way. Yeah, I shortened it up. Here's Flyleaf.

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Jacobus and Drive on 93.9 WABY. Well, you bastards, it's almost time to drive a little bit faster because the Metalloblock is on the way. Being brought to you once again by Tacos and Stuff. Take a cruise on by tomorrow between 11 a.m. and 8 p.m. Sample some of the wares. My recommendation is the Enforcer Enchilada, of course, because it's got my name all over it. It's hotter than a bastard. And don't forget, we're going to be down at Tacos and Stuff in that general vicinity for the Rock the Block and the Hose, which is July 16th for us. We'll be there for Plush, sucking down tacos and stuff. Come hang out with us. Here's Saliva. Ladies and gentlemen, Metalloblock is on the way.

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Hey, Rexford, please stop singing. It's hurting my dog's ears, all right? System of a Down and Aerials. I'm going to cut you off so you stop, all right, Rexford? It's 93.9 WAVY, your home for 90s and 2000s rock. There, I cut you off, no doubt about it. Mikey and Forrester with you. Pearl Jam on the way. I have yet to give away a pair of tickets to go see Skillet coming to town Wednesday, September 30th at the Proctor's, but I do have an S-band right here. Wrong S-band, though. This is Skindred in Trouble. Gotcha.

Breaking Benjamin on 93.9 WABY. So there's a free all-ages local rock festival going on up north this weekend. Glens Falls, June 27th at the Shirt Factory. Mind blown. 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You'll find the details on that. Not only that, but everything else that's going on in town. And there's a lot. Here's Velvet Revolver.

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Mike the Enforcer with you. Let me take a look into my crystal ball. Actually, I'm just looking in a mirror because I'm bald. Yeah, musically, I got Black Label Society on the way. They're coming to town. I'll tell you where you can catch Zach Wild and Company. And yes, we will give away a pair of tickets to go see Skillet at Proctor's Theater September 30th. Until then, here's Garbage. Stupid girl. Girls are stupid. Boys are dumb.

Lacuna Coil on 93.9 WABY. Thank you again so much for tuning in to the Bastard Nation. And thank you for keeping my name in your ear all these years. Mike the Enforcer with you. So right now, I would like to cordially invite you to pick up your calling device and text me the word skillet, S-K-I-L-L-E-T, to 518-900-9229. You'll get your chance to win a pair of tickets to go see Skillet at Proctor's Wednesday, September 30th. Tickets don't go on sale until Friday morning at 10 a.m. LiveNation.com will have them. But I got a pair right here in my greasy little sausage-linked fingers for you. Text me the word skillet, S-K-I-L-L-E-T, to 518-900-9229. You get your shot to go see these guys. Here it is. Here is Skillet and Hero. Oh, phone's ringing. Gotta go.

0: doesn't suffer from insanity. He enjoys every minute of it. 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

0: Back in the day, slow burn meant your joint got wet. Atreyu on 93.9 WABY, you're over 90s and 2000s rock. Oh my, the times, they are changing. Five Finger Death Punch on the way. Here's Zombie and Living Dead Girl. 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

Brand new rock right there from The Warning, Kerosene, hailing out of Mexico. I bet they love the the mask wrestlers. It's Wavy, you bastards. Mike the Enforcer with you. Well, here's a little warning for you. You better get your tickets for $9.39 to Reverbicon at Sliding Dirty in Troy soon. They're going like hotcakes. August 14th is the date. Got live music all day. Got Northern Lights Cannabis Dispensary helping us out. 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

Chevelle, and they get it. It's 93.9 WABY, your home for 90s and 2000s rock. What I don't get personally is how they keep saying that things are getting better. Things are getting better. Meanwhile, I'm paying $37 for a pound of ground beef, $27.50 for a thing of coffee, not to mention gas prices. And people are, oh, I'm going on vacation. How the hell are you affording vacation? I'm wondering how I'm going to pay a truck payment and my rent in the same week during a holiday.

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Captain Contagious on 93.9 WAVY, your home for 90s and 2000s rock. Coming up, a little Godsmack by request. And I saw that Mike Mangini, ex-Dream Theater and phenomenal drummer himself, has joined Godsmack as their drummer. And I've been hearing a lot of people say, oh, well, he's a little overkill for that band. No. Sully Erna is a qualified drummer, and if he picks Mike Mangini to be in his band, that drum off going to be just as good as Shannon Larkin and Sully. I'm just saying. Here's Seven Dust.

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All right, here's one you probably didn't know. 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Well, for those of you who saw the show, it's back last night, gave it rave reviews. So the best we did last night in the Bastard Nation was something like this. Just listen to the song. Here's Evanescence.

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1: 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Yeah, we are. 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

Megadeth on 93.9 WABY, your home for 90s and 2000s rock. All right, you bastards, I'm getting out of here for the evening. Tomorrow, we reconvene for Trinity Thursday in the Bastardation. All four cuts in the Metalla block being brought to you by Tacos and Stuff are coming from the first three albums, Kill 'Em All, Ride the Lightning, and Master of Puppets. In the meantime, got to thank my Rugrats, as always, Pisha Talley and Aiden James. Aiden James, Pip loves you with all his heart, buddy. Also, got to thank Joe and Donna for continuing to watch over me. My angelic duo, my grandma, my doll, watching my back. Come on, girls, tomorrow's payday. I need the help. And, of course, you and the Bastard Nation. Without you, there's no madness. And once again, before I get out of here, please offer up a kind thought, a prayer for those poor, precious souls we lost in Mechanicville last night. Lord have mercy on their souls. Welcome to heaven, kids. Here's the Chili's. Good night.

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0: 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Oh, wait. Hold on. I hit the wrong. Oh, that would have sounded so cool because it would have started playing just as I finished and it would have sounded all seamless. But now, oh, here's the button. Yep.
1: Love your show, buddy, by the way.
0: Ah, one of the more lesser known symptoms of head trauma. So you listen to the show?
1: Yes.
0: Mm-hmm. And do you ever spend some time laughing with?
1: Keep me laughing.
0: Ah, so you actually enjoy my company.
1: Absolutely.
0: Wow, that's impressive. Because, I mean, even I set time constraints with my inner voice. So that does mean a lot. Thank you.
1: Right on, brother.
0: So it's fair to say that you would speak highly of what I do to others.
1: Correct.
0: Well, then you just earned yourself a spot on my resume references.
1: Thank you, Greg, so much.
0: Yeah, it'll be nice to have a third on there with Mom and Dad.
1: Oh, yeah.
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1: Hey, this is Ralph Renna. 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

0: 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Saying things with a smile is a key to success in radio. We're going to the phones.
1: Am I talking to Greg right now?
0: Father Karras?
1: Seriously?
0: Yes, it's seriously Greg. Unless you see what I look like, then it's jokingly Greg.
1: Oh, yes.
0: Oh, that enthusiasm, Will Wayne and Garth.
1: That's awesome. I've always wanted to talk to you, man. You sound different than on the phone, on the radio, you know? It's just a little different.
0: Well, flashback to the doctor's first words upon my birth. But this is what it's like to talk to me on the phone. Isn't that fun?
1: I'm having a great old time.
0: Okay, I mean, it sounded like you were reading that off a teleprompter, but I'll take it.
1: Okay. Are you doing one of the little segments that you do on your station?
0: Oh, I don't know. I don't listen to this show.
1: Oh. I have a feeling I'm going to be on the radio probably in the next 10 minutes or so.
0: Oh, goodness. Well, that would mean you've had me as your opening act. Oh, you really need to get a better booking agent.
1: Oh, my God.

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0: It's the Greg B. Harrell Show, where we talk about weird music stuff that other shows don't talk about. Stuff like this. How much merch do popular bands sell? Well, the basic tour math used by record labels is 1/5 of the tour's gross revenue. So, if a band sells $100 million in concert tickets, they're likely moving $20 million in merch during that tour stretch. Eh, it's even crazier when you imagine that in band hoodie drawstrings.
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93.9 WABY. It's the Greg B. Harrell Show. And I'll tell you something. We found this next song on an old mixtape. Yeah, it had very detailed liner notes, but quite poor penmanship.

0: 93.9 WABY, where we don't have the budget for a trumpet sound effect. So let me ask you this. How did you know your husband is the one?
1: Well, we got married.
0: Oh, okay. Well, yeah. I mean, standing at the altar making a lifelong commitment is the guy version of playing with our hair.
1: Yeah.
0: Okay, let's go back to the start here. How did you two meet?
1: Mark was fishing at Princeton.
0: You married a Princeton man. Wow, I'm jealous. I wish I could have gone to Princeton, but I still ended up with pee on my jacket. Don't ask. So you meet at Princeton.
1: And we got married halfway through. And then I got accepted at Brown.
0: And you went to Brown?
1: Yeah.
0: My gosh, there's proof that even the smartest people make mistakes like marriage. Wow, that's cool.
1: So we call it having done time in the Ivy League.
0: And congrats to both of you on the brains living inside the mech suit that is your bones and skin.
1: Yeah.
0: So Princeton and Brown, you two met in class or something?
1: Dude, so...
0: Oh, there's a story here.
1: So we met at church.
0: You met in church?
1: Yeah.
0: Well, that's smart. Heaven's harder to get into than Princeton.
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0: It's the Greg B. Harrell Show. 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I use it. It's awesome. I really believe in it. Check it out. And now on to the show. I don't want to know where he is. It's time we all let Waldo live his life.
1: Talking to sense of my voice and making the choice, telling the girls.

0: It's the Greg B. Harrell Show. You know, if there's one thing that people are always saying to me, it's, Greg, what's your mantra? Ah, heavy is the head that wears the crown. That's why I always go with the tiara. Another thing people are saying to me is, Greg B. Harrell, you don't have enough news from Fresno on your radio show. And you're thinking, Greg, why would I care what's going on in Fresno? Well, Fresno is a magical place, as we're about to find out when we listen to another actual clip from the Fresno Television News.
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1: 93.9 WABY. Yep. People call the show. Nope. Not sure why. I didn't know you had such a green thumb. That's cool.
2: Oh, yeah. My grass is like a golf course. I get it pretty tight.
1: Grass like a golf course. Whew. I'd love to make some divots in that. So what is the secret to making the grass so green?
2: Well, the secret is you have to make sure you have good soil. Like little bits of rocks in the soil.
1: Rocks in the soil. Okay. I think I've seen a doctor about that. So rocks in the soil.
2: And then you want to make sure that you feed and you fertilize it right, you know, during the right time.
1: Feed the fertilizer. That sounds like a metal band's fourth album. Okay, so green grass is rocks in the soil, feed the fertilizer. At what point do I set up a sprinkler that I can run through? But seriously, do you work a sprinkler into the mix, or how does that happen?
2: Yeah, you can use I use sprinkler on my grass, but on my plants, I like to water them with my hand.
1: Ooh, artisanal agriculture. There's something there.
2: And make sure that you water right. You know, make sure that they don't get too dry on you.
1: Oh, don't let it get too dry. Like, how dry are we talking here? A British sitcom?

0: It's the Greg B. Harrell Show. Here's a question for you. What is the most vinyl records ever sold in a week? You're not going to believe this. Well, actually, maybe you will. Taylor Swift's Life of a Showgirl sold 1.2 million vinyl copies in a week. That is the record going back to 1991, because in 91, that's when Luminate started tracking this stuff. Now look, maybe in the 70s or 80s, another artist possibly sold more vinyl records in 1 week, but given the crossover of CDs, cassettes, and vinyl from about 1983 to 1992, it is unlikely. Too many popular in-the-moment formats to choose from. Hashtag Team Minidisc.
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93.9 WABY. It's the Greg B. Harrell Show. Yeah, it's cool, right? It's like I'm wherever you are, minus the crumbs I leave behind in real life.

0: 93.9 WABY. So many phone calls to the station, and none of them my parents. So you like going to concerts?
1: I went to a gym last night.
0: Oh, you went to a concert last night. Well, okay, what are you like at concerts? Do you like to air drum or air guitar or air roadie where you're just kind of crouched waiting?
1: I like to dance.
0: Oh, you like to dance.
1: I like, the music. It moves me.
0: Yeah, no, I get that. I like to dance at concerts, too. And then I'll check social media later to see who filmed it.
1: What do you like about concerts?
0: You know, my favorite thing is when the band goes backstage before the encore and then plays pretend for a few minutes. Well, what do you yell at concerts, like, toward the band?
1: Dude, you rock!
0: Do you ever worry that they might take that geologically? Am I a mineral formation?
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They're the reason we're getting content like this. So, you know, blame them. It's truly amazing to think that no matter where you are in the world, no matter what you're doing, no matter who you're with, a Law & Order rerun is on television somewhere.

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Although, you know what? Feel free, because it is amazing what a little stick shaking does for the soul.

0: It's the Greg B. Harrell Show. You know, if you're like me, then you also feel dated references are the worst. Even worse than Geely. But also, if you're like me, you're busy during the afternoon all week long. If that's the case, there's something very important you're missing. All the great TV that's on during the afternoon. Don't worry, I got your back on this. Here's a sample of what you've missed on afternoon TV.
1: Unless you're a stoner, it's not something you'd see. 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

0: 93.9 WABY. Here's the phone call. I hope, because I already hit play, so. Well, I appreciate you phoning me. You're one up on my parents.
1: Yeah, I didn't know we actually got to talk to you.
0: You didn't know you'd actually get to talk to me?
1: It's an honor to meet you, yeah.
0: Wow, okay, you two must have workshopped that, because it was very believable.
1: No, true, yeah. I'm a big fan of your show, believe it.
0: Well, you know, I do always trust someone who talks like a grifter selling snake oil out of their trunk. This'll cure what ails you, believe it. But I appreciate you saying that. It's very kind of you. Thank you.
1: You're so funny, like literally.
0: Yeah. You know, I tried being metaphorically funny, but I used the word like so much that I realized I was just being simile funny.
1: I will listen to your show every night. It's hilarious.
0: You listen to me every day? Wow. I mean, even I ignore me most days. I'm always trying to pitch myself on wearing a fedora.
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0: It's the Greg B. Harrell Show. We talk on this program all the time about how vinyl records have come back in a big way, and this will illustrate that. 40% of all new vinyl records sold have been released in the last 2 years. Now, of course, don't get me wrong, classic records are still big bucks, but 40% being relatively new speaks to the demand of superfans for modern acts on vinyl. That sounds like an infomercial you'd see at 4 a.m. Modern acts on vinyl from KTEL.
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0: 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Oh, yeah. Radio stations and phone calls. They go together like disappointment and series finales. So what's been going on?
1: I'll tell you what's happened to me in the last year and a half. If you want to know.
0: Oh, wow. I mean, I can't even remember the last 18 minutes, and you're going to do 18 months. Here we go.
1: I had a heart attack.
0: What?
1: I had open heart surgery.
0: What?
1: They had to cut me down the middle. I've been in the hospital about 15 times in the last year and a half.
0: Oh my God, that is a lot of Jell-O cups. Well, listen, I hope you're okay now.
1: With everything, yes. Yes.
0: Yay! In lieu of confetti, I'm throwing handfuls of Tic Tacs.
1: Yes, and you know what? I'm better than I was, actually.
0: Oh, gentlemen, we can rebuild her. We have the technology. Better, stronger, faster. Wow, that's not just major. That's Lee Majors.
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Yeah, that's us. And that's also where we found your mom's number, so thanks. 93.9 W

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I use it. It's awesome. I really believe in it. Check it out. And now on to the show. The only thing more sad than the contestants on reality TV is me watching.

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0: 93.9 WABY. We're going to the phones here. And hey, reminder, crawl anytime you want. Yep, no, I did say crawl.
1: So are you on the clock right now, or do you start soon?
0: Yeah, I'm on the clock. But I'm old school, so when I get in, I just punch the sundial.
1: Oh, wow. So, I mean, that's a great gig. I was wondering how you guys get those.
0: How I got a job in radio?
1: Just jockey jobs.
0: Well, you know, it all happened pretty quickly after the soul selling.
1: Oh, really? To the devil?
0: Yep. And then things just started rolling. Downhill, of course.
1: Do they pay you highly?
0: Yeah. I mean, they would have to be high to pay me for this.
1: I see.
0: You know what? I spent years talking to myself alone in a dark room before I got this job. Isn't that weird?
1: Yeah, it's really weird.
0: Yeah.
1: Where were you from originally?
0: Uterus.

0: Oh, well, all right.
1: Hey, this is Ralph Renna. 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

0: 93.9 WABY. We're still working on the jingle. All right, we're going to the phones here. I'll tell you something. I'm so glad you and your girl are back in each other's lives. I wasn't expecting that, but I'm happy.
1: Honestly, neither did I, but neither of us really let go of each other, and then it just kind of happened.
0: Aw, we're only missing the Hallmark Channel logo. This is good news.
1: I know.
0: So do you think you'll get back together officially?
1: I don't know. Honestly, it's not going to work out today. I'm only 20-something, so maybe we'll meet again sometime later on down the road. Because we both know that we are staying single for quite some time after this.
0: Oh, wow. We got to get 90s Ethan Hawke to play you in a movie.
1: I would be honored. I'd rather you play me in a movie, honestly.
0: I don't know about that. Camera adds 10 pounds, and my ego is already obese. Also, this face doesn't belong on camera, unless it's pinhole at night from a distance.
1: I mean, if Google Images says anything, nah, you look more like a hot dad.
0: A hot dad? So I look like an unknown actor's IMDb role descriptors.
1: I'm sorry. I didn't mean for that to come out like it did.
0: Also, dad with a burning sensation is already taken by my father.
1: Oh, God. I'm sorry, Greg.
0: Whoever he is.

0: It's the Greg B. Harrell Show. 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

0: 93.9 WABY. This so much. This. So am I doing that correctly? I don't know. I saw it on the internet.
1: Is this Greg B. Harold?
0: Well, if it's not, then someone else has been getting handsy with me.
1: It is. It's you, bro, right?
0: Yeah, it's me. In the flesh. That pasty flesh. Both meanings of pasty.
1: Jesus. Whoa.
0: No, but thanks for calling. That's kind of you.
1: Right on, Greg. I can't believe I'm talking to you, bro.
0: Oh, I'm nothing special to talk to. And I would know. Me and I talk all the time.
1: Is this Greg B. Harold?
0: That's right. Greg B. Harold. Last name sounds like if a thesaurus had a Fantasia problem.
1: I said, is this Greg B. Harold?
0: Yes. Yeah, of course it is. Just listen until you hear my desperate need for attention.
1: You're pretty cool, DJ. You're rocking, bro.
0: Yep, I rock. And my carbohydrate intake means there's also rolling.
1: Your mom's probably listened to this too, you know?
0: You know my mother?
1: Greg.
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Now let's go back to the show. Working on the jingle. There's evil everywhere. That person who lies. That person who steals. That screenwriter who says, yeah, let's include Spider-Man's origin story again.

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You'll notice that's why we dropped the letter G off playing and everything, because we needed all that time so we could play all the everything. Yeah.

0: 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Okay, so this is going to sound very Oliver, but more phone calls? You want more? It's the Greg Beharrell Show. You can phone this show. It's 888-760-1977. But it is busy in here on the phones, so if I don't get your call, please leave a voicemail. And if it's a good one, it'll get on the show. Yep, these are my listeners.
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We talk about weird physical music formats and how much they're still selling. It surprises a lot of people. In fact, with CDs, most folks think, oh my gosh, who's still buying CDs? A lot of people. Around the world, 3% of all music sold is on CD. All music sold? Yeah, it's quite a bit still. Not sure why I said that with a crackle in my voice, as if I'm a wise character in a Western film, but still.

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0: 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I'll tell you something. 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What is the number one thing people look for in a relationship?
1: You know, you can't, you got to have a little...
0: Oh, wow. As soon as you said a little, I was like, oh, maybe I'm back in the game.
1: Well, I mean, not a little.
0: No, that's too bad. A lot about me is little.
1: Well, I don't know about that, but, you know.
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I'll tell you, we have so much music lying around the station. I mean, honest to goodness, there are mini discs propping up my desk.

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Now you do what they told ya. Now you do what they told ya. Now you do what they told ya.

0: 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I use it. It's awesome. I really believe in it. Check it out. And now on to the show. There are signs that someone is a serial killer. They're secretive. They're particular. They save the other half of the Twix for later.
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It's the Greg B. Harrell Show. I will never let my partner see my online searches. The relationship will definitely end if they find out I use Bing. I like to close every show by writing a little something in my diary. So here we go. Dear Diary, Greg B. Harrell here. Hey, J.D. Salinger. If you're gonna write a baseball book, pick a more exciting position. Shortstop in the rye. Now I'd read that. Thanks for listening, everybody.

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0: This is the TJ Show, and look at that. It's Thursday, June 25th, 2026. Hello, J-Bo.
2: Good day, sir.
0: Hello, Kenny.
3: Hey, now.
0: Hi, Heather.
4: Hello.
0: You know, I had to get an eye exam. Seems like this time of year, because it's around my birthday, throughout my life, all the appointments have fallen around this month. Happy birthday. And I had to get an eye exam, which, by the way, it's said, as you get older, your vision gets worse and worse.
2: I don't believe that, because I've gotten older, my vision has not changed.
0: Well, you've got some sort of a superpower. They need to duplicate you, because it's not a lot, but just a little bit every year. And they give me a new prescription, and last year I didn't even use it because it was so little, but now I need it. I can't see the date on a penny close up anymore. I got to take my glasses off. It's very annoying. Yeah.
2: It's weird. My husband's vision's

0: off and he crushes his glasses. Oh. And the music comes on.
1: Wow.
0: And he can't read a thing.
1: That's ridiculous.
0: I always think about that. And I'm like, man, we are dependent on our glasses.
2: Yeah, that's my literal nightmare, because there'd be TV that I wouldn't be able to see, not read books.
0: We should probably get a couple backup pairs.
2: Yeah,
0: and keep them in our pocket.
2: Sure. Yeah.
0: Make sure we're good. Anyway, I'm at the eye exam place and I'm out front. And a man walks up to my window and knocks on it. And that's not usual for today. People are keeping to themselves. Mm-hmm. I'm like, yo, this guy's getting into my space. He's an older guy. And I go, okay. And I just put it down a crack.
1: Right.
0: In case he tries to choke me. And I go, hi, sir.
1: Old man trying to choke
0: you. Yeah, can I help you? And he goes, do you know where so-and-so pizza is? And I'm literally parked, right? Like, it's the eyeglass place and the pizza place. And I go, you mean that pizza place right there? And he looks up, he goes, oh yeah, that's it, thanks so much.
1: No, he should have went to the eyeglass place first. He probably needs some.
0: Yes. Yeah, I was like,
2: get that prescription checked. That's
0: this,
2: right.
0: And I was thinking about that all day. I'm like, was that guy messing with me or did he really not know? And then he goes, it's the best pizza in town. I'm like, whoa, I gotta try it.
1: All right, okay.
0: And I was like, does he work there? Is that his way of letting someone else know that there's a pizza shop right there?
1: Maybe.
2: Clever
1: this
2: marketing.
1: That is very clever.
0: It's consumed my thoughts for an entire day, guys. Okay.
1: You're having your own Twilight Zone.
0: I know. It really was a Twilight Zone moment. Listen, we've got to get started here. Are you guys ready to do this?
1: Yes, sir.
0: Okay, here's the deal with our show. If you're brand new to it, it's so much better when you're on it. Be brave. 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What's the worst that's going to happen? You get our voicemail? Maybe we're not here. A lot of times you catch us right in the studio, depending on what time you're calling. 877-RADIO-TJ. We hope to connect with you. We hope to hear from you soon. We've got so much on the way, including an interview with a man who was hit by a bus and then all of a sudden had a comedy special. He's a very funny comic. You may have seen him. Ryan Hamilton. He's coming up. We've got so much more to get to. Here we go.
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0: 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This is the TJ Show, and we always get excited when we see that Michael in Southern Oregon is on the phone. Now, I heard a rumor about Michael. Can you believe this? This just happened a little while ago. Hey, Michael, is that you?
1: Yes, it is.
2: What up, Michael?
0: Michael, I was talking to Heather off the radio. She said you called, you got through, and then you said you forgot what you were calling about. Is that true?
1: Yeah, it is.
0: Well, here you are on the phone again. I don't want to assume anything, but do you remember what you were calling about?
1: Thankfully, this time I do.
0: All right, hold on. No big deal, but let's get you a drum roll. And now, Michael, after remembering what he was calling about, the spotlight is on you.
1: Thanks. It's just a riddle.
0: You have a riddle for us.
2: All right.
1: Okay.
0: All right. Well, are you guys... Wait. Shouldn't you... When you present the riddle to people, shouldn't you ask them if they want to hear a riddle first? Because it could be very frustrating.
1: I thought the frustration was part of the riddle.
0: Right, but I think if you're going to frustrate... Yeah, if you're going to frustrate a group of people, I think it'd be nice if you just ask, like, J-Bo, do you want a riddle right now?
2: Yeah, I'll take one.
0: Kenny?
3: You have my consent.
0: All right, consent for a riddle.
2: I always want one. You don't have to ask.
0: All right, I'll take it. Go ahead.
1: Okay. A rooster lays an egg on the roof of a barn. Mm-hmm. How does he get the egg down without breaking it?
0: A rooster lays an egg on the roof of a barn. How does he get it down without breaking it?
2: Do you know?
4: Can I guess?
0: Go ahead.
2: Roosters don't lay eggs.
1: Bingo! Hey. Good job, J-Bo.
0: Wow. Look
1: it's
0: at
1: a trick question.
0: That you tricked me.
2: I had to think through that one.
0: Did you know the answer to that one, Kenneth?
3: No, I was really hurting my head with that one.
0: Heather?
2: I didn't.
0: Good job, J-Bo.
2: Thanks. That was tough. Appreciate the riddle, man.
0: Michael.
1: Yeah.
0: You've helped us all to use our brains today, and the world needs more of that. And clearly, 3/4 of this room has not been using their brain enough.
1: You guys want a pre-calculus question?
2: No,
4: even a little bit.
2: I'm gonna hang my hat on the riddle.
3: Thanks for asking.
0: Remember that time?
2: J-Bo's peaked. I peaked.
0: Do you remember that time when Kenny was asking us Jeopardy questions and Heather like miraculously got one right?
2: Yeah.
0: And then she was like, "Give me another one," and then she got a really easy one wrong.
2: Uh-huh.
0: You should have just you learned from that.
2: That's right.
0: All right.
2: That's how I learned.
0: Michael, thank you. You always brighten our day. Have a great day.
1: You too.
0: Bye.
2: Take care.
3: Bye.
2: Bye.
1: Bye.
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It's the TJ Show, and it seems a lot of people are afraid of first dates. So what are they afraid of? There was a study done. We'll get to this in the news a few moments away. It's coming up on the TJ Show.

0: It's 93.9 WABY. This is the TJ Show, or news. It sounds different around here. Kenny reads through every story he can find, and then he brings us the most interesting ones. Kenny, what's happening on the planet today?
1: Did you guys feel anxious before going on a first date with somebody?
0: I did, for sure.
2: I mean, yeah, I think I feel a little bit anxious, just kind of, because it was the unknown, you know, what's this person like, or what are we going to talk about, but I was also excited.
0: I had a big problem. Every time I'd go on a date, I would assume, all right, well, this is going to be the girl that I'm going to marry. I better not mess it up.
1: Wow. This is the one.
2: That's a lot.
1: It's a lot of pressure to put on yourself.
0: Well, it was a terrible strategy.
1: Yeah.
0: Turns out it never worked.
1: Jaybo, there was a recent study, and you hit the nail on the head. So this marketing agency studied these different first date-related keyword searches on Google, and the number one fear for people on first dates is, what are we going to talk about?
2: Yeah.
1: So more than anything, as far as searching for what to do on a first date, people are asking, what should we talk about? The second biggest fear, what do I wear? And the third fear is, what do we do? Where do we go?
0: Well, to go back to the first fear, we should never be running out of things to talk about. And if we do, it's probably not the person for us. Because someone that makes us curious will always conjure up some questions. Like,
2: well, it's a first date. So are you going to make me curious if I'm sitting? I mean, it doesn't happen. The curiosity doesn't happen until you start having these conversations. Then you become curious about somebody. But I think, like, on the first date, there might be things you don't talk about because that person may not be interesting. And that's when you realize, like, it's not for me.
0: Yeah.
2: Yeah.
1: Yeah. Now, down the list, another notable search, and I'm curious about your opinion on this. Another popular search, should you kiss on the first date?
0: No.
1: What do you guys think?
3: I mean, if both people consent, sure.
2: I mean, it depends.
3: I think that's the key.
2: Yeah.
3: As long as both people want to, yeah.
2: Right.
3: Nah, one person doesn't, then absolutely not.
2: Yep, I agree.
3: That's not hard.
0: I say let them want more. Leave them wanting more. Yeah.
3: And that worked. How many times for you, T? Once.
0: Well, no, I...
2: the woman he married.
3: Yeah, the one time.
0: I was afraid to try to make the first move. And they would often try to make the first move on me if there was someone that was available, you know, in that situation. But listen, I'm not the guy to ask. It took me a long time to figure it out. I really did.
1: I've had different situations over the years, but I will say my fiance Allison, we had our first date at a Target store. We literally just walked around the store for a couple of hours. We did kiss on the first date.
0: Look at this guy.
1: We will be getting married in a couple of months.
0: Look at this champion.
3: I'm pretty sure me and my husband kissed on the first date.
2: Yeah, me and Archie
3: made out on the first date.
2: Yep.
0: Am I the only one?
3: Sure.
0: Okay. All right, fine, guys. Whatever. You're all so cool. Kenny, thank you for keeping us somewhat informed.
1: That's what's happening.
0: By the way, if you only catch a tiny portion of our show, you can hear a whole lot more of it. Just search for the TJ Show wherever you listen to podcasts. But first and foremost, thank you for turning on your radio today.
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0: 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I'm so glad you caught this, Kenny.
1: Yeah.
0: So, have you ordered from an AI bot at a fast food restaurant yet, J-Bo?
2: No, I haven't experienced that.
0: Heather?
3: No.
0: So, Kenny was telling me that apparently Taco Bell has a robot that you order from.
1: Yeah, at least my local Taco Bell does, yeah.
0: So, Kenny captured him ordering from the AI bot. Are you curious to hear how this goes?
2: Yeah.
4: Hi, thanks for choosing Taco Bell. What would you like today?
5: Hi, can I get a number 3 chicken quesadilla with a soft taco and Baja Blast to drink?
4: Yep.
0: Okay.
4: Will that be all?
5: No. Can I also get an order of nacho fries, regular size?
0: What's wrong with you? You didn't order enough with the first one?
1: No, I gotta get my nacho fries, too.
4: All right.
5: Can I get an order of chips and nacho cheese sauce?
0: Are you kidding me?
2: Dang, dude.
0: What's up with you?
1: It's for Allison. I'm getting a meal from my fiance, too.
4: Yep.
0: Shouldn't have a nutritionist pop on there and go...
2: You guys are so judgy. She's like, yep.
5: And can I also get 3 soft tacos?
4: Okay.
0: She's disturbed.
2: Yeah, is that for your fiance, too?
1: Yes.
2: Oh, okay.
5: And mild... excuse me. Mild and hot sauce on the side?
4: Would you like anything else?
5: No, I think
4: anything
5: you got it.
4: I can get for you?
5: No, that's it. Thank you.
0: Ooh, it doesn't know how to anticipate your thinking.
2: Yeah. Yeah.
4: Any room for 2 or 12 cinnamon delights?
2: Two or 12?
0: Did it?
2: That's a big jump.
0: Wait a minute. Is that what that said? Hold on. Wait. 2 or 12?
4: Any room for 2 or 12 cinnamon delights?
5: Good try. No thanks.
0: Don't you love being sarcastic to robots?
2: She's like, he's already ordered all of this. Maybe he can order something else.
0: So I guess the robot tried to upsell you.
5: It tried.
0: Interesting.
4: Does the order look right on the screen?
5: Yeah, it does.
0: Okay, so you checked the screen. It was right.
5: Yes.
4: Great.
0: Which means there aren't humans coming back once they could figure this out.
4: Interested in rounding up by 16 cents to help students?
5: No, thanks.
4: All right.
0: Whoa, what a terrible person.
2: You don't want to help students?
0: 16 cents?
1: What students?
0: You couldn't spare?
2: Yeah, exactly.
1: Which students are we talking about?
2: Yeah, right.
1: About?
2: Where's the proof?
3: The students,
0: Kenny. The students.
2: Kenny.
4: Your total will be $23.84. See you at the window.
5: A guilt trip from a robot. Yikes.
0: Wow.
3: The robot's like, you're a terrible person.
0: Well, nice job, Kenny. Did they get the order right?
1: The order was correct, 100%.
0: Another question. Did it cross your mind that the robot sounded hot?
2: Ew.
1: No.
0: No?
1: It sounded like Siri to me. I'm so used to Siri.
2: Did it sound hot to you, TJ?
0: No, I mean, I thought it was just, you know, a nice, delicate...
2: Is that a yes?
0: I was curious if Kenny went there.
1: He projects his weird feelings onto me.
2: I agree, Kenny. I agree.
0: Well, you know, I do have a theory that it's not going to just be the checkout. It's going to be like, that's someone's girlfriend soon. You're going to be at a party and it's like, meet... Jennifer.
1: She works at Taco Bell.
0: Hi, how are you doing?
2: She works at Taco Bell.
0: Yeah. My sister is uploaded at Taco Bell. Hi. 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

0: 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This is the TJ Show. You know, Kenny, I think he has a pattern of making things way too complicated.
1: How so?
0: And it hurts himself.
1: Okay.
0: And I don't understand. Maybe you could help decode what's going on here emotionally. So we just played back Kenny ordering at Taco Bell, and it was a bot taking down the order. This is happening where you're getting robots at the drive-thru. And so I told Kenny, I said, hey, I know that you've mentioned this. Can you go out and record it? And I said, I'll cover your lunch for you. Just go out and get the audio so we can play it back. I haven't heard this yet. I try to give Kenny the money for this. I said, give me the receipts. And now he doesn't want me to reimburse him and pay for it. But the reason is so bizarre. Can you explain?
2: Well, I guess when I did it, this is actually the second time I've done this. The first time was a fail. It didn't work out because I insisted on checking in for my rewards points through the Taco Bell app. And
0: right.
2: The bot couldn't figure that out.
0: So he had to connect with a human, and so right. He didn't have the full order. So I said, well, do it again.
2: I did it again, but I was like, well, what about my points? I want my points. Are you going to reimburse me if I go and do it again?
0: Yeah, it was like weird attitude. That's right. I forgot that part of it. So he gave me a little bit of an attitude. I was like, well, Kenny, listen, I have no problem covering it. If you're going to go out and record, I'd be happy to pay for your lunch.
2: Yeah.
1: Yeah, but you can't cover the points. You can only get the points if you pay
3: through
1: the app.
3: But that's why he's offering to pay for the lunch, since he's missing out on the points.
0: Right. Like, who cares?

0: cares about points, but Kenny does. And so go ahead.
1: Well, I mean, I did order for my fiance Allison, and I wouldn't feel right for you paying for her meal too. And then I realized after the fact that once I get the receipt, there's a QR code. I could scan that and still get the points. So I don't want your money.
2: Okay. Yeah. No, but I agree. The points are important.
0: Because he can get points now, his attitude's gone away. He's pleasant.
1: I love my points.
0: And yeah. It's like, who cares? Why do you need your points?
2: It's because you get free stuff.
1: Exactly.
2: I do that with my Dunkin' app. Why do you think I get J-Bo Dunkin' every Thursday? Mm-hmm. Because I get extra points because I'm paying for it.
3: Hold on, don't leave out the important part. I pay for my own, okay?
2: No. Well, yes, you pay
3: but you
2: for
3: get
2: it,
3: the points.
2: But I get the points.
3: All right, make that clear.
2: Because I'm fronting the
3: money.
2: Ain't
3: nobody freeloading.
0: Points this, points that. And
3: the
0: then
3: points get you free food.
1: You got to get on the point wagon.
2: I have like 1,300 points in my Dunkin' app.
3: Thanks to me.
0: Because of J-Bo.
2: Yeah, so mostly because. Yes.
0: This reminded me of the time where I just wanted to share this great chicken dish I got from the Jamaican spot down the street.
3: Oh my gosh, it's so good.
0: And Kenny famously said this.
1: I don't want your chicken, TJ.
0: He wouldn't take free food from me because I was offering you chicken. And we've talked through that and you've since taken my chicken.
1: Yes, I did.
2: Well, because that place doesn't do a point system. That's right. Why you don't
0: want to
2: go there.
0: It's so complicated. All right. Well, listen, thank you for the AI bot interaction. I'm glad we got to hear that.
1: Yes.
0: You don't want a reimbursement.
1: I don't want your money.
3: Save this recording because he might circle back around.
1: I don't want your chicken, TJ.
0: Yeah, he doesn't want my chicken or my money. This is the TJ Show.
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0: 93.9 WABY. 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Jabo, you brought this up, that June is Men's Mental Health Month.
1: That's correct.
0: And, you know, I was like, yeah, we should bring this up. I mean, people, everyone's talking about it everywhere. You see it on social media flying by. Because I think a lot of dudes, and I've seen this in my life for sure, they isolate themselves. They don't want to share anything.
1: Right.
0: And they become these lone wolves who, of course, you know the story, how that ends. If you're out there in this crazy world and you're all alone, you're going to get clobbered.
1: Right.
0: And so that looks different for different guys. Sometimes, I mean, look at this one. This is an alarming stat. Men account for nearly 80% of all suicide deaths in the United States.
1: Yeah, that's really sad. That's very heartbreaking, especially if you have men in your life. I mean, the thought is like, God forbid, it could be any one of them.
0: Sure, you never know. Underreported depression. More than 6 million men experience depression each year, yet less than half receive treatment. That's a huge number. Behavioral signs. You know any men that are irritable?
1: Yep.
0: Withdrawing socially, substance abuse, working nonstop instead of expressing sadness. All of this could be a sign that they're struggling with something. They need to be in community.
1: Right.
0: And I'll tell you right now, I mean, firsthand, I was an isolator for a lot of years. Like, I had friends and we'd share surface things, but we'd never really get deep. And over the years, I realized, well, gee, that's not working.
1: Yep.
0: That doesn't make anything great happen. And then I meet my wife, Jess, and she's all into this therapy stuff. And she starts talking, why don't you do therapy? Well, I always just thought you were a loser if you went to therapy. I was like, who wants to talk? What? Wah.
1: Which is not true.
0: I had to talk about, right, Kenny? You know, you had to talk about my feelings. But here's what I realized is that we're built to be in community. And if we're going to try to figure life out all on our own, we're putting ourselves at a terrible disadvantage. And you see the results of that in these studies. So it actually strategically benefits us as men to start finding, of course, trustworthy people, not the friend who's going to be like,
2: cry me a river.
1: That guy has his own issues.
0: That guy needs the therapy.
1: Yeah.
0: And maybe after, you know, we get the therapy, we could tell that dude about it.
1: Right.
0: And there are ways to start checking in with that guy. But I have found my life turned around because I was finally willing to open up, share some of these feelings. I don't know what I was so afraid of. Why was I so afraid to share what was going on in my heart? I don't know why. It was just the culture, I guess.
1: You know, I have friends that are guys who have told me that once they started therapy, they were able to realize like, oh, I act that way because of this, or I do that because of that. And they didn't realize that the way they were acting wasn't a natural response. It was just what they started to respond with when it came to things.
0: For me, I was in a terrible situation. My health started to decline. I had all these stomach issues and I couldn't figure out what was going on. I went to go see this awesome doctor in Boston, MGH.
1: Mm-hmm.
0: And we sat down and he was like, have you thought about this? Have you thought about that? What if you talk to this guy? And I was like, really? Is that what's going to do it? And that is what started to turn things around. We hope that if you're struggling with something, maybe try this. What's been happening? Maybe it's not working. Try this.
1: Right.
0: Try talking to someone about it.
1: See.
0: So many resources out there. This is the TJ Show.
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It's the TJ Show and the stats are in. What is there 25% more of in these World Cup games compared to the last tournament? Pretty fascinating, even for someone who's not a soccer fan. It's coming up a few moments away on the TJ Show.

0: 93.9 WABY. This is the TJ Show, or news. It sounds different around here. Kenny reads through every story he can find, and then he brings us the most interesting ones. Kenny, what's happening on the planet today?
1: The third games of group play started yesterday. Team USA's third match against Turkey is tonight, 10 p.m. Eastern Time. I saw this interesting stat for this 2026 World Cup. There are 25% more goals than there were in the last World Cup in 2022.
0: How does that happen?
1: There are a couple of theories. One actually has to do with the ball. They're calling it the cannonball ball. The Austria coach attributed the high scoring to the official tournament ball, saying it's as fast as a cannonball. This new design ball from FIFA has deep seams for flight stability and extra grip, making clean shots incredibly difficult for goalkeepers to save. There's also sensors in the ball. They're tracking all this data with AI, so the ball's slightly heavier than balls in previous tournaments.
0: Out of here. Okay. How can they change? This ball has been the ball forever, right?
2: I mean, there's always different balls and different designs for any tournament, even the World Cup.
0: Oh, okay.
2: So
0: that's normal.
3: That's TJ's sports take.
2: Yeah.
0: Well, no, I'm just thinking,
2: The size is the same, but the designs are different.
3: But is this the first year that there's all this, AI tracking in the balls?
2: I think so, yeah.
3: That makes the balls heavier?
1: I'm not sure about that.
2: Right.
0: Yeah, I just feel like if you're a professional soccer player, you know the weight of the ball. It's like a basketball. Like, there's a certain weight to it that you expect when you shoot the ball.
1: Yeah, but basketball's the same thing. The NBA players who compete in the Olympics, it's a totally different ball that they use in the Olympics than they use in the NBA.
0: Oh, okay.
1: And oftentimes players complain about that, saying it's a harder ball to shoot. They're not making as many shots.
0: Well, I guess if everyone's on the same...
1: Yeah, everybody's using
0: disadvantage,
1: the same
0: ball. Then, how do you play the game?
1: Yeah, they're also saying with these hydration breaks and the different other stoppages that the matches are longer, so it's allowing for more time to score goals. Mm. And then, of course, the players. They came to play. The stars especially have come to play, and they are scoring at a very high clip.
0: All right.
2: Well, it's funny, too. This ball needs to be charged before every game.
0: Get out of here.
2: Because of the sensors. They have to plug it in, yeah.
3: So, if it runs out of juice in the middle of a game, they have backup? You know what I mean?
2: I would hope so. I don't know. But I just think it's funny.
0: Someone have a USB-C charger?
3: Yeah. I need a block.
0: Got to plug the ball in.
1: Well, imagine they left it plugged in and it's just a cord following the ball around. That would be pretty wild.
0: Kenny, what else do you have?
1: Well, I have a question for J-Bo. Have you received your thank you note from Disney Pixar yet?
3: No. Why would I receive one?
1: Because I understand you took your nieces and nephew to see Toy Story 5 on Tuesday.
3: Yes.
1: So you helped them to the best Tuesday box office this year so far. They made $23 million
3: You're welcome, Mickey.
0: And that's a hard mountain to climb because the ticket prices are slashed, right?
1: Tuesday at many theater locations, there's discounted prices. So they must have sold twice as many tickets to get to that number. Also, Toy Story 5 is expected to be number one at the box office this weekend, beating Supergirl and the new Jackass movie.
0: Well, how about that?
1: So it's still going with a head of steam.
3: It was a great movie.
0: Yeah, J-Bo loved it.
3: Kenny,
0: you fell asleep, but also you were very tired.
1: I was very tired. I had a lot of red meat that day.
3: Yeah, the meat sweats.
1: Kenny, I will see it again.
0: Thanks for keeping us somewhat informed.
1: That's what's happening.
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1: 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This is the TJ Show. And isn't it the best feeling when you're with your spouse, your partner, in my case, my wife Jess, and something happens where it shows she's just been overreacting a tad. It's like a victory in the pocket.
2: No, I gotta hear this story out because your wife Jess is usually on the money.
1: Well, listen to this one. So, you know, she gets very upset, especially this time of year when summertime comes around. It's my watermelon season.
2: Yes.
1: Every single week I go and I get a watermelon, I split it up, and I usually have a good half or a full watermelon in the fridge at all times. She gets very upset because she says I take up too much fridge space.
2: Yeah, it does.
3: Well, sometimes you have like one and a half in there.
2: That's too much.
1: Well, you gotta make sure you don't run out. When you're a watermelon enthusiast like I am, you don't want to run out of watermelon.
3: It's just so big.
1: So we're out to dinner, and our friends Luis and Keisha are there, and I find out something about my friend Luis, and I couldn't believe it. This man has me beat. Listen to this on the scene in the moment. I knew I had to capture this.
4: Hey, Luis.
5: Yes.
4: You guys have 5 watermelons because of your watermelon enthusiasm?
1: They had 5 rocking at the house.
2: How do you eat through that in a week?
3: Where are they?
2: They go bad.
1: Listen to this.
5: At least 5 at a time.
6: Yeah, I do love watermelons a lot.
4: So how many do you eat, Luis?
6: A lot, yeah. In a good week, maybe a good at least 5.
1: So he's pretty much, he is averaging about 1 a day. Whoa. This champion is taking down a watermelon. I think what he does is Monday through Friday, he'll eat a watermelon every day. He takes the weekends off for recovery and then does it again for the rest of the season.
4: So he eats a watermelon a day?
5: Pretty much, yes.
4: And why do you seem so annoyed by it?
5: Because it's watermelon everywhere in our house, like everywhere.
4: So 1 per day.
6: The key is to cut it up. And, you know, put him in bins, and then you work him throughout the day.
1: And incredible wisdom, because he knew that I was looking for training. It was like when you go to the top of the mountain to get trained on how to be a fighter. I need to know, how is he taking down 1 a day? That's extreme even for me, but I like what I hear.
4: I'm surprised you're not proud of him.
5: Proud? I mean, he definitely probably got a real clean system.
4: Do you have a clean system?
6: Yeah, I'll say so, yeah.
4: It's great.
6: It doesn't hurt the tummy.
4: So Jess gets very upset with me because I have 1 watermelon at a time. I am not anywhere near how bad this can get.
1: And I said bad, and I wasn't thinking about what I was saying. I meant to say how great you are, Luis. I admire him. And I don't know how I'm going to do it, but I'd like a poster of him in my home so I can look at him every day as inspiration of where I can get to.
2: I think you can take down an entire watermelon in 1 day, TJ, if you brought watermelon with you to work. Because then you would eat the watermelon throughout the day.
1: Well, listen, there's a farm stand near where I live, and you better believe they've got the best watermelons. I will be bringing some of that in.
2: Okay.
1: Also because I've run out of fridge space, but I do love you guys.
2: Because your wife is kicking you out of the fridge.
1: Yes, but I love you guys, and I care about you, and I want you to enjoy the watermelon. Today's show is officially dedicated to Luis.
2: Luis.
1: The watermelon champion.
3: Yes.
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My dog Luna, she would be at home all alone, and my wife Jess had the idea one day, why don't I turn the

0: $5,000 for her capture and safe return. She was last seen on a game camera about 100 miles northwest of San Antonio. You know, I did have to ask the question when I read this. How do you lose a giraffe? They're pretty easy to...
1: Yeah, they're pretty big.
0: Does a giraffe know how to hide?
2: I don't know. I mean, of all animals to find, I think this one should be easiest.
0: Right. Well, they're still looking. The search will continue until we get her home. The owner said everyone in the whole world seems to be looking for her. Well, maybe, I mean, should we get in on this? Can we get there and look around? Like, just look up.
1: She hasn't been spotted yet, so.
0: Yeah, I don't know. All right, well,
1: yeah,
0: we're following.
1: Need more eyes on it?
0: Following that story, there's an interesting new spider trap that was discovered in Australia. It's called the Ballista Spider. It is on this tree that is occupied by an aggressive and territorial green tree ant. And it turns out that it's developed a web that is specifically designed to catch this particular ant. So it's like us going to the grocery store and saying, you know what, we're in the mood for an apple, let's get an apple.
1: Okay.
0: And it's a brilliant design. They spend hours creating this cone-shaped scaffold, dozens of tension lines. See, we just see these spider webs and we knock them out.
1: That's true.
0: It takes a lot of work for them to catch these bugs. But what's different about this particular snare, it's got this unique spring-loaded mechanism, waits for the ant to be fully entangled before it's ready to eat. So it's actually triggered by the prey rather than the predator. It's a very unique thing. They've never seen anything like this before.
2: You ever seen movies where like someone's walking through the woods and they step on a rope and then immediately they get pulled to the top of the tree?
0: Yeah.
2: That's what this kind of trap is. It's pretty amazing to see.
0: Man. It's bugs. They're amazing.
1: That is pretty awesome.
0: And then this is fascinating. There's a new study that suggests rodents may be adapting to the many methods used to exterminate them.
1: No.
0: So there are poisons that these exterminators use, and apparently they're evolving very quickly, and they're carrying genetic mutations to help them survive poisons designed to kill them. This is a study that happened because of Rutgers University. This is in the northeast of America. According to the study, roughly 70% of the mouse population sampled contained mutations linked to resistance. But those mice, they're clever little creatures.
1: Yeah, they are.
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0: 93.9 WABY. This is the TJ Show. And I'm so saddened to read about this earthquake that happened. I guess this was last night in Venezuela.
1: Earthquakes, there were two.
0: Yeah, it's a weird story where there was an earthquake and then immediately following it, a larger earthquake.
1: Mm-hmm.
0: It's a top trend. It's been a trend since last night. A lot of people are talking about it. Well, what I find so fascinating, there are so many videos flying by and you're seeing what people were going through right in the moment. And it's like all different perspectives. I know we've all had these phones for a minute, but I've never quite seen anything like this where there's so many videos and so many different scenes, and I'm watching them, and I'm like, wow, my heart goes out to these people. And unfortunately, a lot of people were killed by this earthquake, these earthquakes. There's a baseball game that I saw. What I also found weird was they were playing the game, and the players, you can see, like, the camera starts shaking. They continue the game. And I'm like, do they realize what's going on here? And I don't know if they're used to this. Maybe they're used to small earthquakes. They continue on.
1: Right.
0: But then eventually the batter looks at the umpire and goes, hey, we need to stop. And then you start seeing everything shake.
1: I guess they realize, like, this earthquake is bigger than what we're used to.
0: Yeah. And so I'm thinking about all these people in the stands who are stuck in their seats. But then the players and the people on the field, they start going to the center of the field because they don't know if the lights are going to start coming down.
1: Right.
0: Then there's a video of a bunch of people in an airport. And I'm thinking, what would I even do if I was in that situation? Mm-hmm. You're trapped inside of the airport. All of a sudden, you start seeing concrete and dust flooding the air. It's just shaking this building so much that it's starting to crumble, and people are trying to have shelter, but I don't know where you would go for shelter in an airport.
1: Have you ever experienced an earthquake before?
0: No, I think the closest thing I had, I was in Lower Manhattan, and it felt like the ground shook for a moment, and it felt like, was that a construction crew?
1: Yeah, like 2 little seconds.
0: Yeah, it was a very small one, but we found out it was actually an earthquake, and,
1: oh, wow,
0: and it hit there, and we felt that. I know you've been in that.
1: Yeah, I was on a mission trip in Guatemala, and I was at a restaurant with everyone that was on the mission trip, and I felt my chair started to rock, and I thought it was a person next to me, and so we had just been joking and laughing, so I looked over to her, and I'm like, what's up? And then the table starts to rock, and then it got stronger, the earthquake got stronger, then the room started to shake, and I didn't know what to do because I had never experienced an earthquake prior to that.
0: Do the staff members come and help you out?
1: Well,
0: or
1: the staff members started, because they're local, so you would watch them, follow them. They started running out of the restaurant. And so when I went to get up to leave, the people who I was with were like, oh, no, you can stay. Just stay. And I'm like, no, we are guests. These people, they live here. They've experienced earthquakes. I'm going to follow them. And when we got up to start running out of the restaurant, that's when the earthquake it stopped.
0: Okay.
1: So, and it was strong enough to obviously feel and move things around, but nothing as intense as what Venezuela's experiencing.
0: Yeah. And you know, with the way we're all connected, it feels like our backyard because the internet connects us directly to their experience. So my heart is heavy today reading all these stories. My hope is that I don't even know what to hope. Like, I just hope that they feel peace or they're comforted in this time. And hopefully we're sending help or there are going to be ways to help them out. Like, I remember what happened with Haiti all those years ago and people came together, the world united to help.
2: Yes. I saw that the U.S. is sending crews, France is sending crews. So people are helping.
0: Man. This is the TJ Show. What a world.
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0: 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This is the TJ Show. Our news sounds different around here. Kenny reads through every story he can find, and then he brings us the most interesting ones. Kenny, what's happening on the planet today?
1: At a bookstore in Minneapolis, Minnesota, there's a vending machine, and it doesn't dispense what normal vending machines usually dispense. This one dispenses for a dollar. Local mystery art from local artists.
0: Oh my goodness, I love this.
2: That's kind of cool.
0: Yeah.
2: For a dollar?
1: Just for four quarters.
0: Come on, there's got to be a story on the horizon. I bought it in the vending machine and then sold it at Sotheby's auction for $4 million. Where's that story?
1: I mean, it's coming.
2: Not yet.
1: It could very well happen. It's pretty cool. It looks like a traditional vending machine. There's nine rows with envelopes in each row. To the left of each row, it mentions the artist's name, where to find follow them on social media,
2: a little biographical information.
1: So I guess you pick the artist you're interested in, you click that row, and then a mystery envelope will fall. You open it up and you have a new piece of art for a dollar.
2: So it's like one of those like LOL surprise
1: things. It kind
2: things,
1: of is, yeah.
2: Except for its art.
0: Yeah, people love to be surprised.
2: Mm-hmm.
1: Yeah, this thing's been up for, I think, around 8 months. They've sold 3,000 pieces of art.
0: How about that?
1: The money goes right back to the local artist, and they're getting massive followings because people are going to this, getting the art, and then they're following them on social media, and people are showing up to their stands at art fairs and things like that, so it's promoting these people as well.
2: How much are these artists actually getting, though? Because it's being sold for a dollar in the vending machine.
1: Yeah, I guess it's not that much.
0: $17. Good one.
2: Yeah, hopefully, though, that there's a turnover where people are buying their bigger pieces.
0: Yeah, they get interested. They at least know about the artist.
1: Right.
0: It's got to be a bummer when you get a bad one. You're like, all right, let me go for round two. It's only $1.
2: Right.
0: What do you want?
1: Well, this is so popular at this Inkwell Booksellers. This is in northeast Minneapolis. And because of the overwhelming demand, the person who started it, a fellow local artist named Lillian, she is going to open up another one at another location.
0: There you go. Love it. Kenny,
1: stay tuned.
0: What else do you have?
1: The long-awaited Grand Theft Auto 6 does appear to be on schedule for a November release, and pre-orders just went live. There are two different versions of the game, one for $79.99 another for $99.99, which is on the upper level for video game purchases. Apparently, the $99 version gives you a few extra features. The interesting thing, though, is they have pre-orders for both digital and physical copies. However, the physical copy, once you get it in the mail, just has a code to download the game. There's no disc inside the box.
0: Really?
2: I don't like it. I don't like it either. Because it's not a physical copy. It's just,
3: right.
1: I don't know why they're calling it a physical copy.
3: And what's stopping them from, like, one day just saying, oh, we don't want you to have it anymore, and they just delete the download?
2: Yeah.
0: Is there, like, some active updating that's happening where they're changing things about the game so it has to be online?
1: No, I did look into why this is the case. They say that by doing this, it will prevent pre-release leaks.
0: Mm.
1: And also, it seems they're motivated. They don't want people selling their used games to other people.
0: Kenny, thank you for keeping us somewhat informed.
1: That's what's happening.
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0: 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This is the TJ Show, and I'm very excited to welcome Ryan Hamilton to the show. Ryan, is that really you? Are you there?
1: This is really me, believe it or not. Yes.
0: Well, you know, you're becoming such a big deal. You never know if it's an impersonator or an AI bot. I mean, who knows what they're up to these days. But Ryan, you're a very funny stand-up comic. You were just on Jimmy Fallon a couple nights ago. Great job with your set. And you have this Netflix special out, and it's called This Just Hit Me. Now, what caught my attention about you is that you got hit by a bus.
2: Yeah, that's wild. Mm-hmm.
0: And this was at the Los Angeles airport. And so you're crossing the street, and you don't have to, like, blow any jokes. I'm just curious. So you didn't see the bus, or, like, how did this happen? Were you on the phone? Any information you can give me, I'd love to know.
1: Yeah,
2: was it your fault, Ryan? Did you have the walking sign?
1: I had the light. I was in the crosswalk with the light. I didn't see or hear anything, and I just felt an impact.
0: Wow. Was it going full speed? Was it slowing down?
1: He was, I don't know how fast he was going, but I know that he was coming out of a hotel. He was up high above me, and he was coming down and making a left-hand turn. And I think that he ran a left-hand turn light, just doing his route over and over again. And,
0: well, Brian,
1: yeah,
0: I'm so sorry that happened to you, but I mean, this was like a serious injury. You had 10 broken ribs, messed up your arm, emergency surgery.
2: Mm-hmm. How big was the check though?
1: I mean, at the time. I say, all this happened to me, and, I tell this story, and then in the special I said, and now I own a small shuttle bus company, which,
0: that's funny.
1: Well, you know,
0: Brian, you live in New York City right now, right?
1: Yeah, I do. Uh-huh.
0: So I lived in Lower Manhattan for a lot of years, and when I first met my wife Jess, she would like see the sign that says walk, and she would just walk. I'm like, yo, you don't do that around here. You got to look to the right and the left. Yep. That still applies. Mm-hmm. Don't just walk across. I've literally had to put my hand out. Like, yo, chill.
1: Yeah.
0: And so now we teach my kids that and everything.
2: And then while you're walking, you still keep looking to the left and the right.
0: You never know in this world, especially in cities like New York and LA. So listen, we have Ryan Hamilton on the phone. I want to talk more about your special and a couple of the things that I've noticed about you that I'm interested in. We'll get to Ryan. Mm-hmm. He's a great comic. Check out his special on Netflix. It's called This Just Hit Me. It's coming up on the TJ Show.

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1: I never heard anything like it.
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You either catch us in the studio or you get our voicemail. We hope to hear from you soon. More with Ryan Hamilton, very funny stand-up comic, new Netflix special on the way.

0: It's 93.9 WABY. This is the TJ Show. Ryan Hamilton, thank you so much for coming on the show. We're fans. I'm a new fan.
1: Glad to hear.
0: Ryan is a stand-up comic, and he's got his Netflix special out there. It's called This Just Hit Me. Question for you. So after you got hit by the bus, you're in the emergency room. Do you remember the first thing you noticed where, even in all that pain, you were like, ooh, that's funny?
1: That's a really good question. It's interesting because I knew this was immediately like a really, because it's such a cliche thing. I knew that it's like getting hit by a bus.
0: Mm-hmm. Right.
1: You know,
0: mm-hmm.
1: And in the special, I go through all of these kind of ways that we say this, like, you know, you got to live your life. You might walk out of your house tomorrow and get hit by a bus. That's what we say. And that's actually what happened to me. You know, I feel tired and achy. I was out so late. I feel like I got hit by a bus. I thought we were friends, but then you went and threw me under the bus. Like, I knew that there was this cultural thing, like getting hit by a bus is something we referenced in a vague way. And so that resonated with me comedically. And I started to write about it immediately.
0: But wait, were you thinking about that while you were on the street? Or was it when you were in the hospital room? Like, when did that start to hit you in your thoughts?
1: That was more like in the hospital the next day. Because I was still... A friend of mine, Tommy Jonagan, came to visit me, and he brought me a notebook, is why I'm telling you this, and we started thinking about it, and it was the first day. But the next day, I didn't understand what had happened to me, and then I couldn't think about it comedically for months, actually. Mm-hmm. But the first thought I had, to answer your question, in the street, I remember pretty vividly going, I can't breathe. I can't believe I'm going to have to reschedule these dates. That was one of the first.
2: I can't breathe.
1: I had these, like, some of my biggest first theater dates that had already been moved for COVID twice.
0: Oh, my goodness.
1: So I was like, I can't, how am I going to move these again? I just thought about my audience and going, I can't move these again. And that was the first comedy world thought that I had. And it happened fast.
0: Yeah.
1: My therapist would always say, one day you're going to, you don't know what will come out of this. And people would say, you're so lucky because you didn't have head trauma and you didn't have this and that. And at the time, I would always think, I don't feel lucky. You know, I got hit by a bus. But I realized with time that there are things that happen. I think in some ways I'm stronger physically than before this because it instilled in me this habit. It forced me to go to physical therapy in a very serious way for months, which forced me into a habit of thinking about my body and taking care of my body in a physical way. And now I see a trainer 3 days a week who's not a physical therapist, but just working on keeping my body in shape, which, you know, I've been doing that for years now, which I didn't have that in that way before this. So it's interesting.
0: Thank God that you're okay, Ryan.
2: Yes.
0: And you're doing your comedy. Awesome to see. Brand new Netflix special, This Just Hit Me. And it's so great to get to talk to you a little bit. And if we can ever do anything else, you know, feel free to reach out. We love having you on the show.
1: That's so kind. Thank you so much. And I appreciate the very thoughtful questions. It was a pleasure to be on with you. I'd love

0: to come on whenever.
1: Ryan Hamilton, thank you so much for being on the TJ Show.
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0: 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This is the TJ Show. Last night we threw a little birthday celebration for my daughter who's turning 8 years old.
1: Oh, I didn't get an invite.
0: Well,
1: did you get an invite, Kenny? And Kenny's your daughter's favorite. Heather, well, invite?
2: No, I don't get invited to things like that.
0: Trust me. Didn't want to be at this event.
1: Was there a cake?
0: Yeah, there were cake pops.
1: Did not want to be there.
0: All right. Well, for next time, she'll be very excited to know.
1: How was the event?
2: Transfer. You could have brought some.
1: Hello.
0: I was in a position where my daughter had a present that was wrapped on the table, and it's from me and my wife, Jess, but I had no idea what was in it. My wife did all the ordering. So as much as my daughter, Willa, was less surprised than I was about what she got. She opens up her present. She's so excited. Apparently, she asked for the Harry Potter school outfit as her actual clothes.
3: She's got robes.
1: Oh, that's awesome. Cute.
0: Well, I'm like, I don't know that that's actually the way you're supposed to live life, where you're wearing a costume. I think that's a Halloween thing.
1: No. Listen, TJ, your daughter, she just turned 8.
0: Yeah.
1: Let her be a kid.
0: Jabo, what's happening in your world today?
1: You know you've been on your phone a little too much when you start to scroll through an actual physical book. Like,
0: I found myself
1: reading an actual physical book, and I take my index finger and I go to scroll up as if I'm trying to read the next page, and I'm like, oh, it's a book. Turn the page. Are you kidding me?
0: You're the closest person that I know who's ready to quit their phone and leave it behind
1: every
0: is
1: day.
0: You.
1: Every day.
0: I think you really need to go for it. Come
1: every
0: on.
1: Day.
0: Lead the movement.
1: Why? Are you going to follow? No.
0: I do. I want to follow. I'm done with the phone. Yeah.
2: I did something like that the other day. I was looking at an actual picture, like a physical picture. And I tried to zoom in with my finger.
1: Did you double tap too for a like?
2: I don't know why. I didn't even realize I was doing it. I felt so dumb.
1: Yeah, it's bad.
2: Yes.
1: We're conditioned, man.
0: It's not good. Heather, what's happening in your world today?
2: So I went to the dermatologist like a week ago, and they found something on my shoulder that they wanted to get tested, like a little mole or something.
0: Right.
2: No big deal. But they take the sample right in this office where you are, right? And when I was making my follow-up appointment, the doctor was like, oh, you can come back and get that little stitch taken out. Or if you have someone at home who just wants to pull it out for you, you can just do that. And I was like, wait. Just pulling out stitches? So you want someone who's not a doctor or a nurse or in the medical field to pull out a stitch from my shoulder? No, I'm going to come back to the office and have a nurse do it. That's an insane thing to say out loud.
0: Well, this is where the healthcare is at. They want your family members to be the doctor.
2: Right, isn't that a crazy thing to hear?
1: They mail you kits to your home to test yourself.
0: Yes.
1: Have you seen those commercials?
0: Yes.
1: I'm like, so what? You're going to, you want me to do this?
0: Well, you know what's ridiculous about that? So my wife just got mailed a kit for something. And she did it. She sent in the sample. Well, it turns out the doctor doesn't like that those kits are mailed to the house and you wind up getting a lesser test. But then she couldn't get the full test approved because she took the one that they mailed to the house. So there's some weird stuff going on. It's pretty
1: insane.
0: Pretty creepy stuff.
2: But I didn't like it.
0: You get that stitch cut by the right guy.
2: Mm-hmm. Oh, I made the appointment. I'm going.
0: There you go. This is the TJ Show.
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You either catch us in the studio or you get our voicemail. 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More with Ryan Hamilton, very funny stand-up comic, new Netflix special on the way.

0: 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This is the TJ Show, our news. It sounds different around here. Kenny reads through every story he can find, and then he brings us the most interesting ones. Kenny, what's happening on the planet today?
1: In Indiana, a very interesting Amazon delivery. You see the driver driving some type of sedan. Although there is clearly a driveway in this doorbell footage, she decides to drive right over this freshly mowed front lawn, and she left prominent tracks with her tires.
0: Well, I saw this video, and it's kind of hard to believe because it's like there's some deep, it looks like damage, almost like a lawn was watered or something, and then you drive a car over that. It's going to leave
2: a
0: mark.
2: It's all like muddy and
0: stuff.
2: Mm-hmm.
0: It's a wild move, and then she just doubles down, goes right to the front door, does a K-turn, drives away. I mean, it's like...
2: It's crazy.
0: The most... It is funny, though. If it's not your lawn, like...
2: It's funny.
0: It's kind of comical to think you would do that, but sadly, now the people got to deal with that.
2: Like, I don't know why you would even think to drive on someone's lawn like that.
0: Well, it's easier.
1: When there's a driveway. I mean, she would have had to walk an additional 20 feet if she used the driveway.
2: Come on, sis.
1: It's a little ridiculous.
2: I'm, like, surprised she didn't just open the window and throw the package out right on... You know what I mean? She actually got out of her car.
3: I'm annoyed that she didn't, because I feel like... It would have been justified. I would be like, yeah, it makes sense. You're going to pull up all the way to the door and then put the window down and throw the package out. Why not? But she still had to get out.
0: Yeah, and then she gently put it down. I think she knew there was something wrong. You know, it's funny. We just talked to Ryan Hamilton, the comic. He had a joke in one of the trailers that I watched where he said, can you imagine, like, right now, one of the biggest things that's hurting people is the lack of movement. Can you imagine in years from now when they're reporting on, like, oh, yeah, these people, what happened to them? Well, they just didn't move.
3: They just stopped moving.
0: Yeah. And it's like, well, there's a great example. You're saving 20 feet of movement and you're destroying someone's lawn.
1: Yeah, so the homeowners were initially frustrated by all of this, and then they just started laughing about it because it was so ridiculous. They have been in touch with Amazon. Amazon has agreed to pay for any damages caused to the lawn.
0: Well, there you go. Kenny, what else do you have?
1: More Taylor Swift, Travis Kelce speculation about this whole wedding. When, where is it happening? Well, the evidence is piling up for a July 3rd Madison Square Garden situation. There was a permit just issued in New York City for around Madison Square Garden on July 3rd.
0: Oh, boy.
1: So it's looking more and more like that's actually going to be the case.
0: Are they trolling us, though? Are they trying to confuse us?
3: Because they haven't commented on this.
1: No, they have not yet publicly commented to either one of them, but it would be funny to see a bunch of reporters showing up to Madison Square Garden on July 3rd. And then absolutely nothing happens. We'll see. Another detail, George Kittle, fellow NFL tight end alongside Travis Kelce. George Kittle plays for the 49ers. He talked to Extra TV and said that there was a rule on the invitation, absolutely no gifts.
0: Hmm. Your presence is our present.
3: I mean, what else do they need?
1: Well,
3: they can buy it themselves.
1: He plans to disobey that rule. He says Travis Kelce is a collector of old coins, so he plans to get Travis Kelce an old rare coin as a gift.
0: Wow.
3: Oh, that's cool. That.
0: Kenny, thanks for keeping us somewhat informed.
1: That's what's happening.
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0: 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This is the TJ Show. We've got Chuck in Sullivan County, New York. You have a question for us. Go ahead.
1: Do you realize what today's date is?
0: Today's date is Thursday, June 25th.
1: 6/25/26. This is the entire week of palindrome. It's a palindrome week.
2: Oh,
3: same forward and backwards?
2: Yeah.
0: Hey.
1: Yeah, exactly.
0: Chuck.
1: From 6/20.
0: Hold on. Are you a math teacher and now you're off during the summer and you don't know what to do with yourself?
3: Uh-huh. You bored?
1: Actually, I am a radio broadcaster myself. I am an emeritus, an alumnus. I worked for a number of years.
0: No, wow. So you're a radio guy. Are you still doing radio?
1: On occasions I do. In fact, I have a YouTube page running up because right now I have stage 4 pancreatic and liver cancer.
3: Dude, I'm so sorry to hear that.
1: Thank you. But, you know, I'm energized. I'm positive. I am, dedicated to what I do. So, I mean, and radio is my passion.
0: Chuck, first of all, I'm so sorry to hear about what you're going through. That's tough. And you sound like miraculously full of energy. Question for you about your pancreatic cancer situation. So how do you have all this peace in your voice? What are you doing?
1: It's basically raising the bar and how I can keep my mental state in check and getting a lot of help and being strong about it and just on the road to recovery. I mean, I watch, amazing films, playing some music at home, listening to you guys, which I really appreciate, and thank you for making my day happen. That's the most important way.
0: Thank God that we get to be connected in this way.
1: Definitely.
0: Awesome. Well, Chuck, listen, you have faith, man?
1: I do. Every day.
0: Hey, there you go. Well, maybe that's a big part of it, too. Probably the biggest part of it.
1: And yet, I'm going to say this. It's a win when you get up every morning.
3: It's
1: a big win. It's a big blessing.
0: Awesome. Well, one day at a time, and keep us posted on how you're doing. I'll be thinking about you. I'll be praying for you. Okay, Chuck?
1: Thanks, guys. I really appreciate it.
0: Have a good day.
3: You take care.
1: Yep. Bye.
0: There he is. Fellow radio enthusiast, Chuck, on the TJ Show. Wow. Chuck seems like a cool guy. It's very inspiring to hear the way he sounds with everything that he's going through.
3: Very.
0: And you know what? And that's another great example. He picked up the phone. He called us at 877-RADIO-TJ. We love it when you're a part of our show. You are always invited to join in. You either catch us in the studio or you get our voicemail. Like if you call right now, you'll probably get our voicemail. Let's go with a specific question. And it could just be something. Are you doing something really fun this weekend coming up? Leave it on the voicemail. Let us know what you're doing. Maybe it's something unique. It could be anything. You got some great news in your life. Anything at all. We just want to invite you to be a part of the show at 877-RADIO-TJ. 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

Clutch Nosferatu Madre. How do you like that? That's my count from Sesame Street impersonation. 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Your chance to score skillet tickets today. Win them before you can buy them tomorrow morning. And that's September 30th at Proctor's, case you haven't heard. Guns N' Roses coming to town, as well as Five Finger Death Punch to SPAC in late July. And first and foremost, July 18th, MVP Arena Shinedown. You want to register to win tickets to all those shows. If you haven't registered, send us your full name and where are you from. So my name's Joe Smith from Troy. That's what I want to hear. And we're going to register you that way. And you'll go into a drawing. And one day this week, next week, you might win some tickets. You never know. It's a random prize we're doing right now. 518-900-9229 to win. Do it.

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It's funny, man. I see more fireworks stands than I do food stands or vegetable stands or fruit stands like when I was a kid. But people are selling fireworks on the side of the road, man. Are you one of those guys? Do you actually travel out of town to go get the real fireworks? Or do you just stop at Walmart or your local supermarket or one of those firework tents that are just a fire hazard waiting to happen? But anyway, if you want the real deal fireworks, maybe you should find Waby in Schenectady and Scotia on Friday, because Scotia's having their fireworks and they're going to be doing it over at Jumpin' Jack's. All the info's on the gig guide at 939waby.com. That's your best bet. Jumpin' Jack's on Friday and nobody blows any fingers off.

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Cabo, 93.9 WABY. I want to know who you are, your full name, and where are you from? Hey, my name's Joe Smith from Troy. Send it just like that. We'll register you like that. One day you'll get a text saying you won tickets to Shinedown or Five Finger Death Punch. Now, Guns N' Roses are coming to SPAC, too. Now, we're going to have some tickets to give away the week prior to that show, July 26th at SPAC, courtesy of our friends at Live Nation. But you know, man, before they made millions and millions and millions of dollars, even people like Axl Rose once earned $8 an hour by smoking cigarettes for a science experiment at UCLA. Hey, man, got to do what you got to do.

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Illness featuring Maria Brinkov in this moment. That's Eva Under Fire, man. They're going to be opening up for Cody Jinx and Five Finger Death Punch. SPAC, July 23rd. Keep listening for your chance to win tickets. And 93.9 WABY will be there. 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

Red Hot Chili Peppers, 93.9 WABY, 90s and 2000s rock. At what point is young too young for rock stars to date? Seems the older Anthony Kiedis gets, the younger, and yes, more beautiful his wives do get. But not jealous, just concerned.

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Yep, Barn Burner, 93.9 WABY. 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Rob's Top Dogs providing the munchies. That's in the Viaport Mall. Go get some grub today. It's Caius.

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Thank you very much. All right. So, check this out, man. Skillet coming to town on September 30th to Proctor's Theater in Schenectady. They're hosting some pretty cool shows, man. The WABY shows are coming through Schenectady now, so keep an eye on Proctor's schedule. 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

Gunnis and 93.9 WABY, or is it Janus? Like Janis Joplin, but with a U. Sick. I always wondered what some bands' names mean, and I try to look them up. Sometimes you can't find the meaning of them. Google doesn't help with everything, but I know one thing. I have some new friends, some new listeners, and some new winners for Skillet at Proctor's, September 30th, Giovanna Molnar, Josh Littell, Paul Carlson, Dave Messier, Henry Bogholz, all going to the show on Wavy.

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Suicidal Tendencies on 93.9 WABY, 90s and 2000s rock. I think that your gig could be the Great Hudson Valley Rock Fest, September 5th at Heritage Financial Park in Wappingers Falls. Hope I'm saying that right, man. So I Set My Friends on Fire, Bayway and Jamie's Elsewhere, featuring members of the band Of Mice and Men, Millionaires, Phenomenon, and so many more. Congratulations to Jessica Peck, Donald Conseglia, Nicholas Maynard, and Amy Halpin, and of course, Bill Jamison. They won tickets to the Great Hudson Valley Rock Fest, September 5th.

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More music from Volbeat for your ride home, 93.9 WABY. I have some music by request coming up from Johnny Booth. I noticed a band called Jenny Beth, and I'm thinking, what is this, like a female tribute to Johnny Booth? Or is it just, did Johnny Booth change their name? Did something happen I didn't catch? But I don't know, we're going to take that request today. It's interesting.

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So we're going to be giving away some tickets to Empire Live for Nonpoint August 7th. And that's happening at Empire Live in Albany. And you can get your tickets now, man, or just keep listening to win.

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Stereo Side and music from Johnny Booth going into the Harder, Heavier, Louder library. Chris Lynch is here every Sunday night with High Voltage Metal. Mike the Enforcer is here, and he brings his whole bastard nation with him. He's got tickets to win Skillet tonight, some random prizes, and yes, more bologna sandwich recipes than you can handle in a year.

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Bush and Little Things on 93.9 WEBY, your home for 90s and 2000s rock. Well, good evening, ladies and gentlemen, boys and girls, and bastards of all ages. Welcome to my second favorite day of the week. It is Trinity Thursday. That means all four cuts in the Metalla block being brought to you by Tacos and Stuff tonight will be from the first three albums. And trust me, I got all three albums covered. Also got another pair of tickets to go see Skillet before those tickets go on sale tomorrow morning. They're coming to town Wednesday, September 30th, the Proctor's Theater. All that and more. These guys also coming, Smile Empty Soul with Revis, the Putnam Place, August 16th. Check out the gig guide at 939WABY.com.

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and the Pretty Reckless. Their new album is in record stores tomorrow. Well, I say record stores. It's 93.9 WABY, your home for 90s and 2000s rock. Back when I was buying music, we had to put tapes on a conveyor and they went all the way up to the cash register. 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You get a chance to win a pair of tickets to go see Skillet at Proctor's Theater September 30th. 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And don't forget, we are the station rocking the empire one show at a time. And there's an ass load of shows coming, trust me. Here is Skillet with Awake and Alive. It's 93.9 WABY. Good luck, you bastards. You're going to need it.

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My sister had a favorite doll, and my brother and I decided to make her a Acapulco cliff diver from out the second story window on 6th Avenue in the Berg into the above ground pool. Good times. 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